0: The Symphony No. 1 in E minor, Opus 39 by Jean Sibelius. The Pittsburgh Symphony Orchestra was conducted by guest conductor Jan-Pascal Tortelier. The first recording of a Sibelius first was made with the London Symphony Orchestra for the HMV label in May of 1930. Former music director Lauren Mazel recorded all of the Sibelius symphonies with the Pittsburgh Symphony for the Sony Classical label. Guest conductor Jan-Pascal Tortelier conducts and plays the violin. He is the son of the cellist Paul Tortelier. Jan-Pascal Tortelier was born in Paris. He served as principal conductor of the Ulster Orchestra and as principal conductor of the BBC Philharmonic in Manchester from 1992 to 2003. Tortelier maintains a home in London. He continues to work with the BBC orchestras, and he's been principal guest of the National Youth Orchestra of Great Britain. Jan-Pascal Tortelier has appeared every season with the Pittsburgh Symphony since 2005. He served in the newly created post of principal guest conductor from 2005 to 2008 at Hines Hall. Jan-Pascal Tortelier is the principal guest conductor of the Sao Paulo Symphony Orchestra. He's made numerous recordings on the Shandos label in a wide range of repertoire, and he's appeared as violin soloist. One of his Shandos recordings is called Evergreens, in which he's featured on the violin, and he plays a piece written by his father, Paul Tortelier, called Your Blue-Green Eyes.
1: This was a lovely melody, which my father had written in the form of a blues. And it is definitely very blues-like. But he made a play on words, because my mother had sort of... He used to call her eyes grey-blue. In terms of color, they were very, very appealing and attractive color. And so he wanted to pay a little homage to the color of his wife's, my mother's, eyes. And he called it Your Grey-Blue Eyes. But of course, it is in the form of a blues. And the music is rather very soft and gentle and... attractive, very bluesy, and I have myself devised the last chord of it. So when you play it again, just remember the last chord comes, and he had written a small classical, regular, I would call it, kind of chord. And I said to him, oh, what do you mean? This last chord has to be so sexy. So I added some sevenths and ninths to the chord to make it even more sensuous at the end of the blues. So if you listen to that blues, you will have the spirit of my father, my spirit playing into it, and my mother's eyes.

0: Jean-Pascal Tortelier playing Your Blue Green Eyes from the CD called Evergreens. Your Blue Green Eyes was written by his father, Paul Tortelier, the cellist. Jean-Pascal Tortelier, our guest conductor at Heinz Hall with Sibelius and Morten Gould. We heard the Morten Gould Spirituals and Sibelius' First Symphony. More music for the spirit is on the way with Handel, Mendelssohn, Ravel, Bloch, all conducted by Pittsburgh Symphony Music Director Manfred Honeck. I'm Jim Cunningham. I'd love to hear from you. Just drop a line by mail to 4802 Fifth Avenue, Pittsburgh, Pennsylvania, 15213. Send email to pso@wqed.org. Malia Toranjo is the president and CEO of the Pittsburgh Symphony Orchestra. The associate conductors are Jacob Joyce and Moon Doe. 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
0: Take your day from darkness to light. 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Jim Cunningham with you. It's Music for the Spirit from Pittsburgh Symphony Radio. All of our music on Pittsburgh Symphony Radio is for the spirit, but this special program was presented by the Pittsburgh Symphony at Rodef Shalom Temple in Pittsburgh. It's part of a special series of programs offered by the orchestra and music director Manfred Honeck. Manfred Honeck tells us that music serves as a bridge. It's through music that we can learn from each other, and through music that we begin to see what we all have in common. Manfred writes, in this sense, music transmits and reflects a higher purpose, something that is unifying and universal. On January 17, 2004, the Pittsburgh Symphony became the first American orchestra to perform at the Vatican for a pope. The concert celebrated the 25th anniversary of Pope John Paul II and honored the pope's lifelong commitment to interfaith understanding. Each season, the Pittsburgh Symphony plans to perform two concerts of music with spiritual roots. This concert marked the first time the Pittsburgh Symphony played in the historic Rodef Shalom Temple, designed by architect Henry Hornbostel in the Beaux-Arts style in 1907. The building is on the National Register of Historic Places. The congregation was founded in 1856. Rodef Shalom is the oldest Jewish congregation in western Pennsylvania and the largest Reform congregation in the area. It's found between Pittsburgh's Oakland and Shadyside neighborhoods on Fifth Avenue. Our Music for the Spirit concert begins with the blowing of the shofar. We'll hear Handel's Zadok the Priest and Israel in Egypt, then music by Paul Schoenfield, Maurice Ravel's Kaddish with soloist Anne Martindale Williams, followed by Baal Shem by Ernest Bloch, and we'll close with music from The Creation by Franz Joseph Haydn. We'll hear the Mendelssohn Choir of Pittsburgh with the Reverend Harold T. Lewis reading poetry. The first sound you will hear will be that of the shofar, played by Pittsburgh Symphony trumpet Neil Bernson and horn Ronald Schneider. A shofar is a horn, traditionally that of a ram, used in the Jewish service. Shofar blowing is incorporated in synagogue services on Rosh Hashanah and Yom Kippur. The first poem you'll hear is The Night is Dark by H. Livek. H. Livek is the pen name of Livek Halpern. Born December 25, 1888, he was a Yiddish writer known for his 1921 dramatic poem in eight scenes, The Golem. Our conductor is the music director of the Pittsburgh Symphony, Manfred Honeck.

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For all his filial adoration, a prayer. 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

0: The principal cello of the Pittsburgh Symphony, Ann Martindale Williams, played the Kaddish for cello and strings by Maurice Ravel in the arrangement by Richard Tognetti. You're listening to Music for the Spirit, recorded at Rodef Shalom Temple on May 16, 2012. We heard poetry read by the rector of Calvary Episcopal Church since 1996, Harold T. Lewis. It was a poem by Carol Wotila, Pope John Paul II, called Over This, Your White Grave. He wrote it in 1939. The Mendelssohn Choir of Pittsburgh sang A Thick Darkness from Israel in Egypt by George Frederick Handel and the first coronation anthem, Zadok the Priest, also by Handel. We began with the shofar blown by trumpet Neil Bernson and horn Ronald Schneider. Our Music for the Spirit concert at Rodef Shalom Temple with the Pittsburgh Symphony continues with Joseph Rolnick's poem, I Leave It to God, read by Harold Lewis. We'll hear American composer Paul Schoenfeld and his four motets sung by the Mendelssohn Choir of Pittsburgh, a poem by the Persian poet Rumi. The concertmaster of the Pittsburgh Symphony, Noah Bendix-Balgley, will play Baal Shem, suite for violin and orchestra from Ernest Bloch's Three Pictures of Hasidic Life. Manfred Honeck conducts the Pittsburgh Symphony Orchestra.
1: I leave it all to God. Let him lead me whither he will and how he will. In not a thing shall I resist him, but like a child will follow still. On mountaintops, in gaping chasms, with eyes wide open and yet blind, into the dens of wild beasts even, Father leads. Child follows behind.

If you are seeking, seek us with joy, for we live in the kingdom of joy. Do not give your heart to anything else but to the love of those who are clear joy. Do not stray into the neighborhood of despair, for there are hopes. They are real, they exist. Do not go in the direction of darkness. I tell you, suns exist.

We heard the concertmaster of the Pittsburgh Symphony, Noah Bendix-Bauglé, play the Baal Shem from the Suite for Violin and Orchestra, Three Pictures of Hasidic Life by Ernest Bloch. And the Mendelssohn Choir sang Paul Schoenfeld's four motets, Lento Molto Legato. We also heard the reading of the poem by Joseph Rolnick, I Leave It to God. You're listening to Music for the Spirit with the Pittsburgh Symphony Orchestra, the Mendelssohn Choir of Pittsburgh, and music director Manfred Honeck. To close this spiritual journey with the Pittsburgh Symphony, the Mendelssohn Choir will offer Sing the Lord from the Creation by Franz Joseph Haydn.

0: Music for the Spirits from Rodef Shalom Temple in Pittsburgh. Played by the Pittsburgh Symphony Orchestra and music director Manfred Honeck. Joined by the Mendelssohn Choir of Pittsburgh for Sing the Lord from The Creation by Franz Josef Haydn. This concert in the Music for the Spirit series was recorded at Rodef Shalom Temple in Pittsburgh on May 16, 2012. This spirit-lifting Pittsburgh Symphony radio broadcast began with Spirituals by Morten Gould and Sibelius' First Symphony, conducted by Jan-Pascal Tortelier. The spirit flowed from Heinz Hall in downtown Pittsburgh to Rodef Shalom Temple in Oakland, where the Music for the Spirit series brought together the Mendelssohn Choir, prepared by Betsy Burley, the Reverend Harold T. Lewis, rector at Calvary Episcopal Church, and soloists from the orchestra, concertmaster Noah Bendix Bowgley and principal cello Ann Martindale Williams. Music for the Spirit was conducted by music director Manfred Honeck. I'm Jim Cunningham. Thanks for listening. I hope you'll float back in next week for another concert by the Pittsburgh Symphony, same time and place. Be sure to take up the pen and write. Let me know what you think. 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He's the producer, the program and production manager for WQED-FM. The recording and mastering engineer at Heinz Hall is Harold F. Chambers III. 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

Hello there, and welcome to Exploring Music. This is Bill McLaughlin. Our theme this week is music fit for a king, or in today's program, an archduke. I thought we'd start with the music of Beethoven, who stands at a very interesting point in the development of the artist as a figure in his own right, as strong in a way as the people who commission him. The earliest history of patronage probably has to do mostly with ecclesiastical figures and then members of the highest aristocracy. But Beethoven was born in the years just prior to the American and French revolutions, and by the early years of the 19th century, the times, they were a-changing. For one thing, there was the rise of a very potent middle class, and these were people who were eager to hear great music. They'd been able to hear it in church heretofore, but they'd never been invited to the throne rooms for the great concerts that were given there. Beethoven, in a very interesting way, shortly found that he had the aristocracy eating out of his hand. Now, with some of these members of the Viennese aristocracy, he had very close personal relationships. One of his great friends, a man who was his piano pupil, was the Archduke Ferdinand. And for him, Beethoven wrote the most marvelous music. Perhaps the greatest of these pieces is the trio, which bears that nickname. Let's hear Daniel Barenboim at the piano with Pinchas Zukerman violin and Jacqueline Dupré, the cellist, the first movement of Beethoven's Archduke Trio.

noble music, isn't it? And a noble performance. That was Daniel Barenboim at the piano. Pinke Zukerman was the violinist. Jacqueline Dupre, the cellist. And just the mentioning of Ms. Dupre's name suggests that this recording dates back to, as it does, 1970. She's sadly missed. Music of Beethoven, dedicated to his friend and pupil, Archduke Ferdinand. The first movement of the Archduke Trio, Opus 97. Among Beethoven's other acquaintances in Vienna, there was a man who was the Russian ambassador, an art collector, and a very good amateur violinist, Count Razumovsky. For 10 years or more, he maintained his own string quartet, whose leader was none other than Ignaz Schuppansik. Okay, now if that's not a name that's familiar to you, he's an important figure and a sympathetic one. He was the first violinist in the quartet that premiered almost all of the Beethoven string quartets. This is an important violinist in the history of music. And this is the leader of the house band, if you went to visit Count Razumovsky. At one point, Count Razumovsky, who loved hearing this quartet play, said, "You know, I need some Russian music from you, young Beethoven. Can you make me Russian music for a string quartet?" And what we get are the three great Razumovsky quartets, Opus 59, 1, 2, and 3. Razumovsky's only request, he said, "Could you fit a Russian tune into each of them?" Let's hear the Russian tune in the third movement of the second quartet. Here's the Emerson String Quartet to play Opus 59, number 2, third movement, Theme à la Russe.

0: The Emerson String Quartet, playing music of Beethoven, the quartet in E minor, Opus 59, number 2. The third movement there is the part that is based on a Russian theme. That tune is also used by Mussorgsky in his opera Boris. I used to say Goodenough when I was a kid, and then people at the Met told me to say Goodenough. Do you guys have an opinion? Also used by Rachmaninoff, or maybe it's supposed to be Rachmaninoff. Anyway, I wonder what the Count Razumovsky thought of Beethoven's use of this tune here, because it's almost, I won't say flippant, but it's certainly a joyous way to take on a very serious Russian tune. Beautiful music. So does the man who pays the piper call the tune? Well, he can suggest a Russian piece, and he'll have to put up with the results if it's a genius like Beethoven who's composing it. Music written for the Count Razumovsky. 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I think we're going to turn our hand to emperors next, and some non-existent emperors at that. 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
1: He's a former CMU student, a recent graduate of the Peabody Institute, and a former WQED-FM intern. Hear music of Schubert, Copland, Debussy, and more by clarinetist Matt Rogalski on this week's performance in Pittsburgh, Friday night at 7 on QED 89.3.
0: Okay, exactly what do I mean by non-existent emperor? Well, that I know of, there are three masterworks in music that bear the nickname emperor. There's a string quartet, a piano concerto, and a magnificent set of waltzes by Johann Strauss. And the emperor has very little to do with any of these three pieces. So I thought we'd take them by turn, and this is probably the rabble-rouser part of me that gets a little annoyed at the notion of only nobility commissioning great music. Let's start with the string quartet. This is late Joseph Haydn, Opus 76, number 3. It's a quartet which bears the nickname Kaiser Quartet. Now, Kaiser is just German for Caesar, the name the Romans called their emperors. There's no C originally in the German language, so you substitute a K and the pronunciation becomes Kaiser. And this particular quartet bears that nickname because it has a marvelous set of variations on Haydn's own original tune, which became adopted as the Austrian national anthem. Here is that variations movement played by the Amadeus Quartet, the Kaiser Quartet of Joseph Haydn.

Beautiful variations by Josef Haydn on his own theme, which was adopted as the Austrian national anthem. That's from the quartet which bears the nickname Emperor or Kaiser Quartet. The Amadeus Quartet gave us that performance. Let's go to another emperor. This is one of the most famous of all, the Emperor Concerto of Beethoven, the final of his five concertos. And the story is, I suppose I believe it, that at one of the first performances, somebody remarked immediately, that's music fit for an emperor. But as far as I know, there was no emperor present at the performance. That doesn't matter. We have imperial performers here, Vladimir Ashkenazy and the Chicago Symphony under Sir George Schulte. The finale, a rondo, starts almost in a dream out of the spell cast by the beautiful adagio movement. So let's go just to that spell and go into the finale of Beethoven's Emperor Concerto.

Vladimir Ashkenazy with the Chicago Symphony under Sir George Schulte, the finale of Beethoven's Concerto No. 5 in E-flat major, which proudly bears the nickname given it by someone at the first performance, Emperor. This was a performance recorded in May 72 at the Cronert Center at the University of Illinois. And I suppose the real audio files may be able to pick out a difference in sound between the Chicago Symphony recordings made here at the Champaign-Urbana Auditorium as opposed to those made in Chicago, either at Medina Temple or at Orchestra Hall itself. Well, we have time for one more emperor, and here is a vexed relationship. The date of the vexing was 1848. There were revolutions everywhere in Europe, and the young emperor-to-be walked into a cafe in which a marvelous young violinist was playing waltzes, and the violinist, seeing the young emperor-to-be come in through the door, switched his tune, and he played La Marseillaise. The emperor-to-be, Franz Joseph, turned on his heel and walked out and never again came to a performance of Vienna's most famous musician, Johann Strauss the Younger. In spite of that, here's a set of waltzes made by Strauss for the reluctant emperor. Lauren Marzell, the Vienna Philharmonic. This is from the New Year's concert of 1996. You're not allowed to get up and walk out, but you're very welcome to get up and dance.

The audience at the Musikverein in Vienna rising to their feet to applaud Lorin Maazel and the Vienna Philharmonic. This is from the New Year's Concert of 1996, the Emperor Waltzes of Johann Strauss the Younger. And we had a little catastrophe here in the radio studio because my producer, my engineer, got up to waltz, and I forgot to warn them that the opening is not in three-quarter time, it's a march. That's a little bow on the part of Johann Strauss the Younger to his emperor. He starts with an Austrian military march. Well, that's all the time we have for Music Fit for a King today. Tomorrow's show, we're going to explore some more of this nobly commissioned stuff and also see if we can't find music commissioned by people like you and me. I'm thinking of Grieg and Sibelius in particular. So join us tomorrow. And in the meantime, stay put.

0: 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Our production assistants are Ella Pinsloop, Eric Opland, Adela Skoronsky, and Weston Williams. Rebecca Neistat is the WFMT production and syndication manager. 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I'm Bill McLaughlin. 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

0: William Boughton leading the English String Orchestra performing the Prelude by Gerald Finzi, a fine example of the pastoral movement in classical music. A little nostalgic at times, although, as one critic rightly said, it could never be described as cow leaning over a fence type music. Some music for a later age coming up.
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0: Beethoven knows what he's doing. That's the mantra every musician, critic, student, colleague, whomever, should have repeated to themselves ad nauseum before deciding to question him about anything that he wrote. They might have even wanted to write it down on a card and carry it around with them for safekeeping. These early string quartets of his were written for the entertainment of aristocratic musicians, amateurs. Fast forward about 6 years later, the guy's fully established on the scene. You can just imagine him leaning back, cracking his knuckles and saying, "All right, let's do this. Let's see what we can do here." His Razumovsky string quartets, they were named after his sponsor, Count Razumovsky. They blew people's minds, not always in a good way. They didn't really know what they were hearing. And so naturally, they were threatened by it. You fear what you don't understand. He was fine with that, because he knew one day you and I would be listening to it and thinking, how do you do that?

0: The Juilliard String Quartet, Razumovsky No. 2 by Beethoven.
1: 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He's a former CMU student, a recent graduate of the Peabody Institute, and a former WQEDFM intern. 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

0: Live from the 2026 BBC Proms. That's the Shinike Orchestra featuring soprano Angel Blue, Samuel Barber's Knoxville, Summer of 1915. 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
2: 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We have a strolling magician. 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We have aerial silk performers. We're going to have someone do a sound bath meditation demonstration, and it's going to be really exciting.
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0: In 1914, Manuel de Falla arranged seven traditional Spanish songs for soprano and piano. They became the most famous collection of Spanish art songs out there. Here is the fifth, a lullaby called Nana, rearranged for string ensemble, performed by La Pieta.

0: The Children's Suite number 5 for two pianos, and those two pianos were performed by Aglika Genova and Lubin Dimitrov, and the composer is Anton Arensky. Some music in Deep Purple coming up next.
1: Star-crossed love, betrayal, revenge. They're all part of Giuseppe Verdi's dramatic opera, Louisa Miller. Join me, Lisa Flynn, as we head to the Vienna State Opera for Verdi's passionate and tragic opera. Michaela Mariotti leads a fantastic cast and the chorus and orchestra. I hope you'll be listening.
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0: Some folks get successful and then they rest on their laurels. You've got it made, so just take your foot off the gas. That's probably what I'd do. Not the case with Deep Purple keyboardist and organist John Lord. He got interested in trying to bridge what some might call a sizable gap between heavy metal and classical music back in the late 60s. I think he pulled it off. This is called Music for Miriam from his Disguises Suite.

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2: Good Thursday morning. We'll have a chance of showers and thunderstorms today. It'll be warm with a high of 92. Showers and storms likely tonight with a low of 71. And showers continue into Friday with a high of 86. On QED, 89.3.

0: Edwin London, leading the Cleveland Chamber Symphony featuring violinist Gregory Walker, the Poem for Violin and Orchestra by George Walker. A trip to the Isle of Morten Lauridsen, coming up.
1: 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Here's Executive Director Aaron Cody.
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0: Well, I imagine you feel like you need a retreat from the grind every once in a while. Artists are known to take that idea about as far as they financially can. 82-year-old Morten Lauridsen, he's still going strong. He's got a little retreat on an island off the Washington coast. I won't tell you which one. It's a secret. But it gives him the privacy to write pieces like this one. That's why I can't tell you.

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1: Good Thursday morning. We'll have a chance of showers and thunderstorms today. It'll be warm with a high of 92. Showers and storms likely tonight with a low of 71. And showers continue into Friday with a high of 86. On QED 89.3.

0: Introduction and Allegro by Fernando Sor. It's called Gran Solo, and that was guitarist Manuel Barrueco on Music Through the Night. Coming up, some solo piano music, and we'll hear a piece that requires not just one or two soloists, but four. Stick around for a couple minutes and you'll hear a concert piece for four horns by Robert Schumann.
1: 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Here's Michael Bodolowski.
2: 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Dustin Rainey on keyboards, Mike Kokas on bass, Dan Hutton on saxophone, and Jason O'Leary on drums. And they do a lot of contemporary material, but they also do a lot of their own original compositions. Something different for the concert series. This is something that should appeal to people that are looking for a different avenue, not just the classics, but original compositions by local musicians.
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0: Sofia Gubaidulina was 93 years old when she died last year. She was born in a region of Russia 600 miles east of Moscow, and her family was poor. Growing up, she remembers kind of a bleak existence, playing in a yard without grass. She said once that she sat in the bare yard with a rubbish dump in the middle, nothing else for a child's ideas. But suddenly my imagination turned to the sky. I looked up at the sky, and I began to live up there.

0: Conductor John Wilson and the BBC Philharmonic Orchestra with Robert Schumann's concert piece for four horns. The horns played by Sarah Willis, Alec Frank Gemmel, Chris Parks, and Martin Owen on Music Through the Night.
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2: Next time on APM Symphony Cast, we're heading to the English city of Bristol for another concert from the BBC Proms Festival. Adam Hickox leads a program of Russian classics, including Shostakovich's first cello concerto with soloist Maximilian Hornung, a fairy tale poem by Sofia Gubadulina, and Rachmaninoff's fiery symphonic dances. I'm Steve Seal. That's coming up on APM Symphony Cast.
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4: Good Thursday morning. We'll have a chance of showers and thunderstorms today. It'll be warm with a high of 92. Showers and storms likely tonight with a low of 71. And showers continue into Friday with a high of 86. On QED 89.3.

0: Marin Alsop conducted Concordia with James Price Johnson's Harlem Symphony. Johnson's influence on popular music in the 1930s has often been overlooked, like many composers of color, and James Price Johnson has been referred to as the invisible pianist. He was a pioneer of stride piano in the 1930s, and he was the musician that invented the Charleston. I'm Jalene Kahn. It's great to have your company as we enjoy these performances together. Stick around and you'll hear one of the earliest examples of a symphonic poem. That's music by Franz Liszt, coming up in about 15 minutes.
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2: This will actually be the 55th anniversary of the Log House Arts Festival. 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We have amazing food vendors, artisans and crafters. We have the whole Kids Kingdom section, which is the upstairs of our large building, which is the Goldhaber Fenn Fine Arts Center. We have a strolling magician. We have African dancers. We have aerial silk performers. We're going to have someone do a sound bath meditation demonstration, and it's going to be really exciting.
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0: Goldberg Variations is music originally written for keyboard, but about 10 years ago, the Catalyst Quartet decided they wanted in on the fun. So they worked on arranging the music for their ensemble. Here's how that process went.
3: So what we did was first, we all arranged our own versions, four different versions of the aria, which is the first statement piece of the Goldberg Variations. And then we put that sort of together into a mixed bag of all of our ideas to sort of make sense of that, and so that we're all represented in one piece. And little by little, we whittled it down to what you hear on the album.

0: Herbert von Karajan conducted the Berlin Philharmonic with Le Prelude by Franz Liszt.
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2: We head to Germany's Wolfegg Castle for the next concert on our European tour as the German Radio Philharmonic is led by Manfred Honeck in an overture by Weber and Mozart's Jupiter Symphony. And cellist Pablo Ferrandez will be soloist in the elegant Cello Concerto No. 1 by Haydn. I'm Jan Weller. I hope you'll be listening.
3: 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Good Thursday morning. We'll have a chance of showers and thunderstorms today. It'll be warm with a high of 92. Showers and storms likely tonight with a low of 71, and showers continue into Friday with a high of 86. On QED 89.3.

0: ballet music from Hamlet by Amboise Thomas. Antonio d'Almeida conducted the London Philharmonic Orchestra on Music Through the Night. Coming up, we'll hear a piece of music that also doubles as a lesson to not judge a book by its cover. That's coming up in just a minute.
1: 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Here's Executive Director Aaron Cody.
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0: French composer Maurice Ravel had to explain over and over again that this piece of music is not meant to be played at a funeral for a child. But with the name, you can see where the confusion comes from. Ravel's Pavane for a Dead Princess. He said it's meant to invoke the dance that might have been done by a little kid.

0: Written by a 15-year-old Felix Mendelssohn, it was a gift for his sister Fanny's 19th birthday. Symphony No. 1. Yannick Nézet-Séguin conducted the Chamber Orchestra of Europe on Music Through the Night. I'm Jalene Kahn. It's really great to have your company. Thanks a lot for being here and listening with me.
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3: 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Good Thursday morning. We'll have a chance of showers and thunderstorms today. It'll be warm with a high of 92. Showers and storms likely tonight with a low of 71. And showers continue into Friday with a high of 86. On QED 89.3.
4: I am from Brazil, and I grew up in the 80s and 90s, pre-internet, in a time when being queer, it was really, really difficult. But I had found this community in music and in theater that was really very warm and, in a way, just liberating, and that made you feel confident and comfortable around them and in your own skin. And that is what I needed as a young person.
0: That's Clarice Assad talking about the community that she found, the community that helped her find herself. As a composer and performer, Assad says that she is most herself when she's writing music. She'll talk more about that when we hear some of her music in about 5 minutes.

0: Clary C. Assad wrote that music for the New Century Chamber Orchestra for their season opener in 2008. It's a piece of music that showcases the performer's diversity, and it was an opportunity for her to create a musical memory of the first impressions between the ensemble and herself when they first met. From Impressions by Clary C. Assad, that was Suite for Chamber Orchestra.
1: 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Here's Michael Bodolowski.
2: Wanderlust is a local group of very, very talented musicians. Dustin Rainey on keyboards, Mike Kokas on bass, Dan Hutton on saxophone, and Jason O'Leary on drums. And they do a lot of contemporary material, but they also do a lot of their own original compositions. Something different for the concert series. This is something that should appeal to people that are looking for a different avenue, not just the classics, but original compositions by local musicians.
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0: Two violins, plus one cello, and a double bass equals this performance of Gioachino Rossini's Sonata No. 5.

0: Mozart's Piano Concerto No. 1. Murray Pariah pulling double duty as soloist and conductor with the English Chamber Orchestra on Music Through the Night.
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4: 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Good Thursday morning. We'll have a chance of showers and thunderstorms today. It'll be warm with a high of 92. Showers and storms likely tonight with a low of 71. And showers continue into Friday with a high of 86. On QED 89.3.

0: Three Romances by Clara Schumann. That was violinist Elena Uriosti and pianist Isita Kane Mason on Music Through the Night. In just a minute, we'll hear music from a composer who was a dedicated naval officer, and the piece of music that we'll hear was inspired by some of his travels in the Navy.
1: 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Follow the adventures from Italy, Austria, Poland, Germany, Switzerland, and the Netherlands on QED 89.3 with reports at 8:15 a.m. as well as online. 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He's a former CMU student, a recent graduate of the Peabody Institute, and a former WQEDFM intern. Hear music of Schubert, Copland, Debussy, and more by clarinetist Matt Rogalski on this week's performance in Pittsburgh, Friday night at 7 on QED 89.3.
0: French composer Jean Grasse had a career, a lifelong career, in the French Navy, and it was through that career that he traveled to places he might not otherwise have been able to go to. He traveled a lot across northern and western Africa and to North America. And with his harp quintet, Grasse includes memories of some of these travels. The first movement evokes the ocean air and the excitement at the start of a voyage. The second and third movements are a representation of time spent in an unspecified North African city. And then the finale is all about the journey home.

0: Harp Quintet by French composer Jean Cross. That music is kind of like a scrapbook of some of his travels while he was a member of the French Navy. On that recording was harpist Isabelle Moretti and flutist Michel Moragues, along with some other friends. You can see all the soloists on that recording on the on-air playlist at yourclassical.org.
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0: 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Charles Groves conducted the London Symphony Orchestra.
1: This is the Composer's Datebook for September 3rd. I'm John Burge. On today's date, in 1806, Ludwig von Beethoven offered his publisher, Breitkopf & Härtel, three new string quartets, works we know today as the three Razumovsky quartets that were eventually issued as Beethoven's Opus 59. In Beethoven's day, Vienna was swarming with Russian, Polish, and Hungarian aristocrats with a taste for music. Among them was Count Andreas Kirillovich Razumovsky, the Russian ambassador to Vienna. The Count was an amateur violinist who occasionally played in a string quartet that he maintained at his own expense. The Count commissioned Beethoven to write three string quartets, stipulating that they should incorporate Russian melodies, either real or imitated. The most recognizable of the Russian tunes Beethoven employed occurs in the Scherzo of the Second Quartet. It's the same theme that was later quoted by Mussorgsky in the coronation scene of his opera Boris Godunov. When these Razumovsky quartets were premiered in Vienna in 1807, one contemporary review noted, "These very long and difficult quartets are profoundly thought through and composed with enormous skill, but will not be intelligible to everyone." When one Italian violinist confessed to Beethoven that he found them incomprehensible, Beethoven retorted, "Oh, they're not for you, but for a later age." Composer's Datebook is produced by APM, American Public Media, in collaboration with the American Composers Forum, reminding you that all music was once new.
2: 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It is Thursday. 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Well, it has been hot and it will continue to be so today. We could see some showers and thunderstorms. And other than that, though, mostly sunny and hot with a high expected of around 91 or so. Dropping down to 70 this evening with showers and thunderstorms in the forecast. And on Friday, showers and thunderstorms a little bit cooler, partly sunny, our high only getting to 86. By Saturday, maybe some showers, partly sunny, cooler, 82. And Sunday with a high of 81. We begin with Maurice Janssens, the Oslo Philharmonic Orchestra, and from Holberg's time, the Suite by Edvard Grieg on Classical QED.

0: Eduard Grieg, and from Holberg's time, the suite written in 1884 and orchestrated in 1885, Morris Janssens conducted the Oslo Philharmonic Orchestra on classical QED 89.3.
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2: 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We have aerial silk performers. We're going to have someone do a sound bath meditation demonstration, and it's going to be really exciting.
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0: We have an early work of Mendelssohn. I believe he was 14 years old when he completed this concerto for violin, piano, and strings. He wrote it for himself to function as the pianist, and then his teacher, his violin teacher, Maestro Ritz, joined him in this double concerto. We'll hear a performance with Lena Neudauer violin and Matthias Kirschnereit playing the piano. Timo Hanschu conducts the Southwest German Chamber Orchestra, Felix Mendelssohn, on classical QED.

0: Felix Mendelssohn was 14 years old when he wrote this piece for himself and his violin teacher, the Concerto for Violin, Piano, and Strings, composed in 1823. Lena Neudauer was the violinist. Matthias Kirchnerheit was the pianist. Timo Handschuh conducted the Southwest German Chamber Orchestra on classical QED 89.3.
1: Next time on APM Symphony Cast, we're heading to the English city of Bristol for another concert from the BBC Proms Festival. Adam Hickox leads a program of Russian classics, including Shostakovich's first cello concerto with soloist Maximilian Hornung, a fairy tale poem by Sofia Gubaidulina, and Rachmaninoff's fiery symphonic dances. I'm Steve Seal. That's coming up on APM Symphony Cast.
0: Saturday night at 8 on QED 89.3. Good morning, I'm Anna Singer, and this is Classical WQED-FM 89.3 Pittsburgh and WQEJ 89.7 Johnstown on HD1 and WQEDFM.org, the voice of the arts in Western Pennsylvania. It's going to be another hot day with the possibility of some showers and thunderstorms, mostly sunny, and our high getting to 91. We have now the last symphony of Franz Joseph Haydn, the last of the 12 London symphonies. 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
2: 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And good Thursday morning. Brian Savar with you. It's Taking a Village. Thanks to Anna Singer for hosting the early shift. And then I'll be with you for the next couple of days between 8 and 10 o'clock as Jim Cunningham is on tour with the Pittsburgh Symphony Orchestra. We'll hear a report from him in just about 15 minutes. He filed a report from Hamburg, the second concert there, where they played the Simon Four Black American Dances and the Barber Violin Concerto with Augustine Hadelich. And the Dvorak Symphony No. 9, you'll hear about that in about 15 minutes with our Pittsburgh Symphony Tour Report. It's a travel day for them today and a concert day as well. They're traveling to Luzern, and then they give a concert this evening with Alexandra Kantarow playing the Brahms Piano Concerto No. 1 and the Shostakovich Symphony No. 5. That's taking place at the Culture and Congress Zentrum in Luzern. So we'll look forward to hearing the report from Luzern, and we'll hear from Hamburg in about 15 minutes. It is very dark and overcast here in Pittsburgh. I'm not sure what it's like in your area, but we're going to have a very hot and humid day today with a heat advisory and some showers and thunderstorms popping up as well. We'll have a high of 92, but the heat index is going to be as high as 102, so do be careful out there. We'll have a chance of showers and thunderstorms tonight and a low of 70 and a chance of showers and thunderstorms on Friday as well with a high of 87. Let's hear some music, and we are going to hear the Concerto in C. This is for flute, two violins, and continuo by Johann Adolf Haas. The Hanover Hofkapelle is the ensemble. Lawrence Dean is playing the flute here on QED 89.3.

The Flute Concerto in C Major by Johann Adolf Hasse. He was born in 1699, lived till 1783, so a pretty long life there. That was the Hanover Hofkapelle. The flute player was Lawrence Dean here on QED 89.3. Brian Savar with you. We're going to be going to the Pittsburgh Symphony Tour report here in just a moment. It is 74 degrees outside, very dark here in the Oakland area, and I know some other areas are getting hit pretty hard. Not much of a storm here in the Oakland area, but we'll continue to have some showers and thunderstorms today with a high of 92 and very hot and humid, so be careful out there. Tomorrow, again, more showers and storms with a high of 87. The Community Arts Center of Cambria County presents their annual Log Cabin Arts Festival, September 5th and 6th, from 10 a.m. to 4 p.m. Here's Executive Director Andrew.

0: Angela Godin.
1: This will actually be the 55th anniversary of the Loghouse Arts Festival. We usually have artists from about four different states that join us and participate. We have live music entertainment. We have amazing food vendors, artisans and crafters. We have the whole Kids Kingdom section, which is the upstairs of our large building, which is the Goldhaber Fenn Fine Arts Center. We have a strolling magician. We have African dancers. We have aerial silk performers. We're going to have someone do a sound bath meditation demonstration, and it's going to be really exciting.
0: For information, visit caccc.org, and to hear the complete interview with Angela, visit the Voice of the Arts podcast page at wqedfm.org. The Pittsburgh Symphony is traveling to Luzern today, where they will give a concert tonight with Manfred Honeck conducting Brahms' Piano Concerto No. 1 with Alexandra Kontrenow and the Shostakovich Symphony No. 5. That'll take place tonight. Last night, they were at Hamburg for the second of their two concerts there, where they played an all-American program. And Jim Cunningham filed this report last night from Hamburg.
2: Jetzt wünsche ich Ihnen viel Vergnügen, einen wunderbaren Konzertabend hier in der Elbphilharmonie. Ich freue mich, dass es wieder losgeht und wünsche Ihnen auch ganz, ganz viel Freude mit dem Pittsburgh Symphony Orchestra, Manfred Honeck und Augustin Hadelich. Viel Spaß!
3: What did you think of the visit to Hamburg, Germany?
4: Oh, Hamburg's always a treat. The hall has a great clarity to it. It's so visually interesting. You got to make sure you stay focused when you have a few bars of rest or something and not get distracted by all of the amazing architecture. But you can hear so well across the stage, and from what I hear, the audience as well, it's very clear. And there's a special energy always when we come to play at such a fantastic hall.
3: Now, tonight was special because there was an American theme, and Maestro Honeck explained it during the intermission with, I believe it was like the program note writer. She was described as a dramaturg, somebody who writes about music. But there was some laughter because Manfred was talking about his Czech relationship to Dvorak and Dvorak and the New World and everything. But the whole concert had a fun American theme.
4: Yeah, right. It started off with Simon, four Black American dances that were exciting and bluesy and a lot of American sounds from that. And then Augustine, of course, with the Barber Violin Concerto was phenomenal. Just so clear. And again, on this stage, we could bring dynamics to a new level where everything is so clear. And then Dvorak New World, a warhorse, but it's always a delight to play. It's so well crafted and so many memorable tunes. So glad to bring that program here.
3: Any other tour adventure for you? Things you poked around, looked at, people you met?
4: Yeah.
3: The concerts have all been great. They've been sensational.
4: Yes, concerts have been wonderful. I've been working a lot this summer through, I played at Grant Park over the summer and then we came back and rehearsed hard. So it's been a bit just, making sure I'm prepared for each performance so far. Hoping to get out in Lucerne for sure. Saw a friend here today from Chicago, who's a family friend, which is nice to catch up with her, of course, and just hanging out with friends, sometimes decompressing a bit after a concert, hotel bar or nearby or so forth. But really, it's pacing myself, I found, especially as I get older a little bit, and being able to recover and be ready for that next concert becomes more of a priority, more what I'm thinking about on tour these days.
3: What would you like people who are driving in their car listening to WQED-FM, what would you like them to know about this trip that the Pittsburgh Symphony is taking to you?
4: I hope we're making you proud. we're bringing the Pittsburgh sound all around Europe, and the audiences seem to respond enthusiastically, and we're bringing the best, I think, that we can of our Pittsburgh culture on the road with us.

0: What was being said at the front of the concert? You asked if you could speak in German. There was a little laughter, but the presenter was talking to the audience, and then at intermission, you were explaining the American theme of the program. Is that what was going on?
1: Yes, I mean, I had a small talk in front of the audience. They asked me to do that and explain a little bit the way I see Dvorak's Ninth Symphony, the way we play it, and so I answered some questions and also some anecdotes about my experiences with the Dvorak Ninth Symphony when I first played it in my life or conducted it in my life. So that was very nice communication, and that's I like that, you know, just to talk like we do in Pittsburgh as well, you know.
0: You have such a beautiful sense of humor, and several times in your remarks during the intermission there was laughter from the audience. What made them smile?
1: Well, it's spontaneity, you know, just to talk a little bit about some elements which scares you, and some of the moments in the symphony which are important. How scared I was when I first conducted it, you know, and I did not, for example, you know, when there was also the grandson of Dvorak appeared to me after a concert in Prague, you know. He looked like Dvorak himself, so I was a little bit scared, you know. I was not sure, is it a ghost or so, like. But it was actually nice that he told me that he's Mr. Dvorak, so I was very, very amazed.
0: I'll see you in Switzerland. Yeah. Yeah. Have some schlaf tonight.
1: Yeah,
0: and
1: thank you.
0: A little rest before the plane.
1: Absolutely.
0: The
1: it's a great pleasure to make this fantastic tour with this great orchestra. It was amazing. I'm very proud of them.

0: show.
1: Tony, it's so great to be with you here in Hamburg, Germany.
2: Yes. Hello, Philharmonie. How exciting. Wasn't that fantastic? What did you think?
3: Oh, it was an amazing concert, an amazing hall. Amazing to see the people's reaction to the Pittsburgh Symphony Orchestra. It's truly makes you proud to, as they say, watch the world applaud the Pittsburgh Symphony.
1: Michelle, what did you think?
4: Oh my gosh, the Pittsburgh Symphony continues to impress me with how brilliant they play, no matter where they are, and no matter what the schedule is. And tonight's performance was fabulous. I loved the programming. I loved the Carlos Simon piece. It was just a great way to begin. We had commissioned that piece, and it's fabulous. But the symphony and Mahonik are just brilliant. They're brilliant. I'm so proud of them. It's been fun.
1: Wasn't it nice to have an American thing? You mentioned Carlos Simon.
4: That's right.
1: And the beautiful Going Home English Horn solo in the New World Symphony. And then How to Like with an American Composer. Pretty amazing.
3: It was pretty amazing. To bring that part of America to Europe was just fascinating. And for Pittsburgh to be the messenger was exciting.
1: What else have you enjoyed on the trip so far? What have you loved doing?
4: Oh, I just enjoyed traveling to these different cities in Eastern Europe. I had most of my travels have always been Western Europe, so this was wonderful. And to go to Salzburg and hear our Pittsburgh symphony play there was bone-chilling. I loved it. It was great. And, you know, this whole trip has been exciting to go on this journey with them. It's awesome. I don't know how they do it.
1: Everyone would love to be here. What would you want folks listening to the radio, they're in their car, driving to work, hearing our comments, what would you want them to know about this trip? You've said it in many ways already, but put a fine point on it. What do you think Pittsburgh should know?
3: Well, they should be very proud of how this orchestra represents the city of Pittsburgh to the world.
4: I totally agree. This Pittsburgh Symphony is such a great representation of the richness of our culture in the Pittsburgh area and the community over history, and it's just emblematic of what we offer. And I hope it encourages people to consider, if they come to the States, coming to Pittsburgh.
1: Could you explain what went on here? Montfort greeted fans, basically. People came backstage, as they always do, and wanted to say hello and tell them how great the concert was. Did you hear anything of interest? Did you pick up any intelligence here of the conversation?
3: Well, it was just interesting. Actually, what I picked up was just the reception of all these people, the warmth and the exuberance with which they accepted this orchestra was beyond what you would expect. And I think it is beyond what they normally even demonstrate. So quite exciting.
4: Interesting. We were talking to some people that had been to all of a week of performances at Salzburg, and they said that of all the symphonic groups, no matter where they were from, including the Vienna Philharmonic, the Pittsburgh Symphony did outshine all of them, which is quite a testimony.

The Pittsburgh Symphony Tour Report filed last night by Jim Cunningham from Hamburg, Germany, after the second of two consecutive concerts there. You heard selections from that concert with the music. You heard at the end there the Barber Violin Concerto with Augustin Hadeluk, and then Simon's Four Black American Dances, and a sample of the Dvorak Symphony No. 9. We heard Burkhard Glashoff at the very beginning of that feature. He is the presenter, the CEO of Deutsche Klassik. And then we heard from Jeremy Black, the principal second violin of the Pittsburgh Symphony, Manfred Honeck, of course. And then we also heard at the end there Michelle Fabrizi and Tony Bucci. They are Pittsburgh Symphony patrons along on the tour, and Tony is the Pittsburgh Symphony board president. So great to have that report. Again, the symphony is traveling to Luzern, where they'll give a concert tonight at 7:35 with Manfred Honeck conducting the Shostakovich Symphony No. 5, and Alexandra Cantoro will play the Brahms Piano Concerto No. 1. And we hope to hear from Jim Cunningham after that concert. And we'll keep you up to date on the Pittsburgh Symphony Tour all during their tour of the European festivals. And you can check out all of the tour reports on our website at the At the Symphony podcast page. I'll get this morning's report posted as soon as I'm off the air at 10 o'clock. He's a former CMU student, a recent graduate of the Peabody Institute, and a former WQED-FM intern. Hear music of Schubert, Copland, Debussy, and more by clarinetist Matt Rogalski on this week's performance in Pittsburgh, Friday night at 7 on QED 89.3. Seventy-four degrees outside, some rain and thunderstorms in some areas, and it's overcast here. It doesn't look like much rain in the Oakland area. We'll continue to have a chance of some showers and thunderstorms today. It will be very hot and humid with a high of 92. Showers likely tonight with a low of 70, and a chance of showers and storms on Friday with a high of 87. Looks like Sunday and Monday and Tuesday are looking very nice, so we have to get through a bit of a rough patch here before we get to the nice weather. It is time now for the Pittsburgh Symphony On Air, and this time we'll be taking you back to 2018, October, and a performance of Stravinsky's Firebird Suite with Manfred Honeck conducting the Pittsburgh Symphony Orchestra on QED 89.3.

0: Performed in October of 2018, Mumford Honeck conducted the Pittsburgh Symphony Orchestra in Igor Stravinsky's Suite from the Firebird. 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
0: Music of Domenico Cimarosa now. This is his concerto in C minor for clarinet. And this is Hans Stottlemyre conducting the Munich Chamber Orchestra. The clarinetist is Eduard Brunner.

0: Hans Stadelmayr conducted the Munich Chamber Orchestra in Cimarosa's Clarinet Concerto in C minor. The clarinetist was Eduard Brunner here on QED 89.3. We have programming on the station supported by QED Sustainers and by Drusky Entertainment presenting an intimate evening with Celtic Thunder. Wednesday, September 23rd, 7:30 p.m. at the Palace Theatre in Greensburg. The performance features Celtic Thunder's signature harmonies, Irish folk songs, ballads, and contemporary favorites. 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
1: Star-crossed love, betrayal, revenge. 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Michaela Mariotti leads a fantastic cast and the chorus and orchestra. I hope you'll be listening. 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
0: 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Some areas around Pittsburgh had some thunder and heavy rainfall. Nothing here in Oakland. We had some dark clouds, but no rain to speak of, and we'll continue to have a chance of showers and thunderstorms today, mostly this afternoon. A high of 92, but heat indexes close to 101, so do be careful if you are going outside. We'll have showers and thunderstorms tonight, a low of 70, a chance of showers on Friday with a high of 87. Looks like Sunday will be the first day in the forecast without some rain, so it looks like a nice end of the long Labor Day weekend. Well, the Pittsburgh Symphony is on tour. They're heading to Luzern. They're going to be giving a concert tonight, and we're hoping to hear from Jim Cunningham later on tonight with some interviews and some recordings from the concert at the Culture and Congress Centrum in Luzern. They'll be performing the Brahms Piano Concerto No. 1 with Alexandra Cantaro, and we'll hear the Shostakovich Symphony No. 5 as well. Remember, all of the PSO tour reports are on our website at the At the Symphony podcast page. Just go to WQEDFM.org. Well, it's 9 o'clock, time for our 9 o'clock Mozart, and this is the Netherlands Wind Ensemble. They're playing selections from The Marriage of Figaro here on QED 89.3, your home of Mozart.

0: The 9 o'clock Mozart here on QED 89.3. That was the Netherlands Wind Ensemble playing selections from Mozart's Marriage of Figaro. Good morning, Brian Savar with you here on a Thursday morning in Pittsburgh with the clouds, thunder, rain in some areas, but really not too bad overall for the rest of the day. We'll have some sunshine later on, but it will be hot with a high of 92, storms tonight with a low of 70, and some more storms on Friday with a high of 87. 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
0: We also have support on the station coming from the Washington Symphony Orchestra and Washington Festival Chorale, presenting a free 9/11 remembrance concert. That's taking place Saturday, September 12th, 7 p.m. at Immaculate Conception Church in Washington, Pennsylvania. The concert commemorates the 25th anniversary of September 11th, sponsored in part by the Washington County Tourism Promotion Agency. Well, let's go to the music of Jean Sibelius. This is his Symphony No. 6. The Iceland Symphony Orchestra is conducted by Petri Sakari.

0: You are listening to the Sibelius, Symphony No. 6. Petri Sakari is conducting the Iceland Symphony Orchestra. We're going to be joining the composer's datebook here in just a moment. But just wanted to let you know that this is Classical WQED FM 89.3 Pittsburgh and WQEJ 89.7 Johnstown on HD1 and WQEDFM.org, the voice of the arts in Western Pennsylvania. The weather made a liar out of me. I went upstairs and it is pouring down rain and thunder and lightning. We'll continue to have some showers and thunderstorms today with a high of 92, showers and storms tonight with a low of 70. And on Saturday, a chance of showers early in the day, and then it will clear out with a high of 81. Thanks so much for tuning in. 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
1: This is the Composer's Datebook for September 3rd. I'm John Burge. On today's date, in 1806, Ludwig von Beethoven offered his publisher, Breitkopf & Härtel, three new string quartets, works we know today as the three Razumovsky quartets, that were eventually issued as Beethoven's Opus 59. In Beethoven's day, Vienna was swarming with Russian, Polish, and Hungarian aristocrats with a taste for music. Among them was Count Andreas Kirillovich Razumovsky, the Russian ambassador to Vienna. The Count was an amateur violinist who occasionally played in a string quartet that he maintained at his own expense. The Count commissioned Beethoven to write three string quartets, stipulating that they should incorporate Russian melodies, either real or imitated. The most recognizable of the Russian tunes Beethoven employed occurs in the Scherzo of the Second Quartet. It's the same theme that was later quoted by Mussorgsky in the coronation scene of his opera Boris Godunov. When these Razumovsky quartets were premiered in Vienna in 1807, one contemporary review noted, "These very long and difficult quartets are profoundly thought through and composed with enormous skill, but will not be intelligible to everyone." When one Italian violinist confessed to Beethoven that he found them incomprehensible, Beethoven retorted, "Oh, they're not for you, but for a later age." Composer's Datebook is produced by APM, American Public Media, in collaboration with the American Composers Forum, reminding you that all music was once

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1: This will actually be the 55th anniversary of the Loghouse Arts Festival. We usually have artists from about four different states that join us and participate. We have live music entertainment. We have amazing food vendors, artisans and crafters. We have the whole Kids Kingdom section, which is the upstairs of our large building, which is the Goldhaber Fenn Fine Arts Center. We have a strolling magician. We have African dancers. We have aerial silk performers. We're going to have someone do a sound bath meditation demonstration, and it's going to be really exciting.
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0: Yeah, that was a wondrous symphony number 34 by Mozart. Colin Davis conducted the Dresden State Orchestra.
1: Star-crossed love, betrayal, revenge. They're all part of Giuseppe Verdi's dramatic opera, Louisa Miller. Join me, Lisa Flynn, as we head to the Vienna State Opera for Verdi's passionate and tragic opera. Michaela Mariotti leads a fantastic cast and the chorus and orchestra. I hope you'll be listening.
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0: That's the waltz from Eugene Onegin. Peter Tchaikovsky created that masterpiece, and Kurt Mazur conducted the New York Philharmonic. I'm Kevin O'Connor. Thanks for listening.
1: 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Pittsburgh has a rich cultural scene with plenty of concerts to attend each weekend. 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

0: Yep, that was from just about a week ago at the Royal Albert Hall. You are there. Felix Klaser, the horn player, and the Academy of St. Martin in the Fields, the Horn Concerto No. 3 by Mozart.
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3: 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Adam Hickox leads a program of Russian classics, including Shostakovich's first cello concerto with soloist Maximilian Hornung, a fairy tale poem by Sofia Gubaidulina, and Rachmaninoff's fiery symphonic dances. I'm Steve Seal. 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
0: This is music that a friend, so-called, did you have friends come up, did you ever have friends that dared you to do stuff when you were a kid? I was kind of a chicken, so I didn't like drive my bike off things I wasn't supposed to, you know, I worried. Anyway, Dvorak took the dare, and the dare was, I bet you cannot write variations on this theme about a fiddler. And so he picked up the gauntlet and he said, betcha can, and he did. Here are the symphonic variations with the London Symphony.

0: So he did take the dare and came up with quite a work. The symphonic variations based on a folk tune, I Am a Fiddler. And his friend said, but you can't write variations on this. The theme is just impossible. But not for Dvorak. That was the London Symphony Orchestra led by István Kertész. Coming up, we go to Spain.
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3: 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And cellist Pablo Ferrandez will be soloist in the elegant Cello Concerto No. 1 by Haydn. I'm Jan Weller. I hope you'll be listening.
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0: This is music by Maurice Ravel, very proud of his Spanish Basque heritage on his mother's side. Paula Robeson is the flutist, Ruth Laredo the pianist, a piece in the form of an habanera.

0: 61 strings. It's like 60 lowercase, then the number one strings, in case you're looking for them. And they're a wonderful ensemble, I think based in Germany, if I'm not mistaken. And that was La Folia. You might recognize that tune because a lot of composers took it on. It's supposedly one of the oldest melodies in Western European music. That was Marin Marais' music. I'm Lynn Warfel. Thank you so much for joining me.
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0: Some 207 years later, he's still a superstar in Poland. His name, Stanisław Moniuszko, and that was the overture The Fairy Tale with the Warsaw Philharmonic.
1: Some musicians not only devoted themselves to composing, they also made time to write books illustrating their ideas and philosophies. 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
5: As the day comes to a close, the classical music continues. 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
0: Well, this is written, this symphony by Haydn, written just about on the cusp of when Prince Nicholas died, which could have been very bad news for Haydn indeed, but he was hired to go on to London. I don't know what happened to the boys in the band back at Esterhazy, but anyway, Haydn went to London and made quite a good deal of money there. This is his symphony number 89 with Philharmonia Hungarica.

0: The Symphony No. 89 in F by Haydn with the Philharmonia Hungarica, led by conductor Antal Dorati.
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0: Music by George Gershwin to wrap up the hour. I was going to say Ethel Merman put this on the map. Ethel Merman put just about everything on the map whenever she opened her mouth. Variations on I Got Rhythm with Jeffrey Siegel and the St. Louis Symphony Orchestra, led by Leonard Slatkin.

0: Oh, Ethel Merman. Yeah, Ethel Zimmerman was her real name. Did you know that? I did not know that for quite a while. I mean, I have for a while now too, but there you go. And that was I Got Rhythm Variations by George Gershwin. Jeffrey Siegel was the piano player, and the St. Louis Symphony Orchestra was led by Leonard Slatkin. I hope you enjoyed that. By the way, remember, if you want to build your classical music library for free, there's something called the Daily Download. 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
1: 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On July 17, 2025, John Tillian gave a recital at Westminster Presbyterian Church. The concert featured music of Bach, Karg Ellert, and Franck. 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
0: Do you remember the first time you saw a Charlie Brown's Christmas or It's the Great Pumpkin, Charlie Brown? I remember must have had two TVs, and we weren't rich, but one was a TV that was upstairs in the TV room in this old house that my stepdad and my mom had renovated. And then there was this really ancient old big black and white TV down in the basement. And for some reason, I went down there to watch Great Pumpkin and Charlie Brown Christmas. I don't know why, but it was really interesting when I found out it was in color. Remember those two? It's like, oh my gosh, there's color there. Anyhow, this is music by American composer Ellen Tafe Zwillick. She was born in 1939 in Florida. She was the first woman to win a Pulitzer Prize for music. And this is her take on Peanuts, the Peanuts Gallery. This is Schroeder's Beethoven Fantasy.

0: Pianist Alexandre Tarot playing the piano sonata number 31 in A flat major, Beethoven's opus 110.
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0: This is music by Verdi from his Sicilian Vespers, The Four Seasons. This is Spring.

0: The Four Seasons, not those Four Seasons, and not even Alexander Glazunov's Four Seasons, nor Tchaikovsky's, but those of Giuseppe Verdi from Sicilian Vespers. That was the Four Seasons Spring, and the Bournemouth Symphony Orchestra played that, led by José Cerebrière. Yeah, from the world of opera, Verdi's music. I'm Lynn Werfel. Thank you so much for your company on this Thursday, the 3rd of September.
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2: 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Star-crossed love, betrayal, revenge. They're all part of Giuseppe Verdi's dramatic opera, Louisa Miller. Join me, Lisa Flynn, as we head to the Vienna State Opera for Verdi's passionate and tragic opera. Michaela Mariotti leads a fantastic cast and the chorus and orchestra. I hope you'll be listening. 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

0: The second movement of Florence Price's A minor string quartet with the Catalyst Quartet.
1: This week's WQED Organ Series takes you to the South Hills. On July 17, 2025, John Tillian gave a recital at Westminster Presbyterian Church. The concert featured music of Bach, Karg Ellert, and Franck. 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
0: This is a very early work by Gustav Holst. He wrote it between 1899 and 1900, his Opus 8 Symphony in F Major called the Cotswolds. It's a beautiful part of England. There's so many beautiful parts, but he was working as an organist and choir master in a town of Wickrissington. He was about 19 and he would hike the local hills, and the countryside made such an impression on him. He wrote this symphony and called it the Cotswolds. Here it is with the Ulster Orchestra.

0: An early work by Gustav Holst, his symphony, The Cotswolds, his Opus 8 with the Ulster Orchestra, led by Joanne Folletta.
1: He's a former CMU student, a recent graduate of the Peabody Institute, and a former WQED-FM intern. 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
0: These are the Venetian Soloists, led by Claudio Simone, with a concerto number 8 for two violins by Vivaldi.

0: The Italian Soloists and the Concerto No. 8 for Two Violins by Antonio Vivaldi. Hope you enjoyed that. 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
0: No pun intended here, but the metamorphosis of the symphonic metamorphosis by Paul Hindemith came when the dancer Leonid Massine suggested that Hindemith should arrange music by Carl Maria von Weber for a ballet. So he did a piano arrangement in 1940, but eventually it turned into something

0: Well, that march is the part of the symphonic metamorphosis you hear more often than not. Paul Hindemith's music with the BBC Philharmonic.
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0: This is the Baltimore Consort to play a little short work called The Irish Dump.

0: The Gaelic Flute by Edward McGuire, played by Chris Norman. Hope you enjoyed that, and thanks for your company. I'm Lynn Warfel.
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2: We head to Germany's Wolfegg Castle for the next concert on our European tour, as the German Radio Philharmonic is led by Manfred Honeck in an overture by Weber and Mozart's Jupiter Symphony. And cellist Pablo Ferrandez will be soloist in the elegant Cello Concerto No. 1 by Haydn. I'm Jan Weller. I hope you'll be listening.
3: 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Good Thursday afternoon. Sure is hot and stuffy out there. We'll have some showers and thunderstorms tonight with a low of 70. A chance of showers and thunderstorms on Friday with a high of 87. And a slight chance of some showers on Saturday with a high of 82. 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
4: This piece is recognized as the very first concert waltz. So that means it was composed to be listened to in a concert hall rather than used for actual dancing. So it's kind of hilarious that Carl Maria von Weber actually named it Invitation to the Dance. There is a story in the music, though. Imagine you're a young couple at a ball. There's a slow introduction to the music that depicts a polite conversation and an invitation to hit the dance floor. The fast middle section captures the swirling waltz, and the quiet coda signifies the end of the dance and the parting of ways. Weber's Invitation to the Dance is just 5 minutes ahead, and you're invited.

0: Guitar music by a violin master, Niccolo Paganini's Sonata No. 37, played by Dale Cavanaugh.
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0: Everyone is trying to make their money go farther right now. And if you look online, on social media in particular, there's a big push to buy nothing, barter, or go the second-hand route rather than buying something new. So I predict that making gifts for the important people in your life is going to get very popular. Felix Mendelssohn made a gift for Ignaz Moscheles. That was his former piano teacher who later became a close friend. He called it Rondo Brilliant.

0: The Concerto Grosso No. 2, composed by George Frideric Handel. Christopher Hogwood on the podium, conducting the Handel and Haydn Society.
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2: 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I'm Steve Seal. 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
0: Hi, I'm Scott Blankenship. You know, if composer Johann Pachelbel ever put out a greatest hits release, a whole CD of his music, more than likely there would just be one piece on it. It's his Canon and Gigue in D major, and right now it's the free daily download at yourclassical.org. Just click on the daily download link and you'll find it there among works by Arthur Sullivan, John Field, and many others. Lincolnshire Posy is next to finish out the hour, sort of a bouquet of wildflowers. Percy Grainger gathered these melodies using a phonograph and wax cylinders to record real rural folk singers. So they're really not arrangements. He designed each movement as a musical portrait of the original singer's personality, their vocal habits, even their own unique rhythms. Here's Frederick Fennell conducting Eastman Wind Ensemble.

0: Fête Polonaise from Leroy Malgré Louis, The King in Spite of Himself by Emmanuel Chabrier. John Elliott Gardner conducting the Vienna Philharmonic. Stay close, we'll hear music that Mozart wrote for an instrument that he really didn't care for. His Flute Concerto No. 2 is on the way.
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0: You might think that when Mozart left home in Salzburg that it was just nothing but easy street for him. He's Mozart, one of the greatest composers of the era. He should be rich in no time, right? Wrong. He met the same reality every teen does leaving home for the first time. They think they're going to grab the world by the tail and wrap it up, and they find out it's actually hard to make it out there. So he was giving piano lessons in Mannheim in exchange for a room when a commission came in for some undemanding flute pieces. Now, he despised the flute, but he needed the money, worth about $10,000 in today's money. Emmanuel Pau playing the flute with the Berlin Philharmonic, and Claudio Abbado conducts the Flute Concerto No. 2.

0: Just like being back in the theater. That's Adventures on Earth from E.T. by John Williams. John conducting the Boston Pops Orchestra. Stay with me for The Seasons, but not by Antonio Vivaldi. And also Musetta's Waltz, one of the most popular arias from Puccini's La Bohème, just around the corner.
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0: Hi, I'm Scott Blankenship with an aria from Puccini's La Bohème. Musetta walks into a busy cafe in Paris. It's Christmas Eve, and she's not alone. She's with her wealthy, older admirer, Alcindoro. Musetta spots her former boyfriend, the painter Marcello, who's still in love with her. And she sings this bold, flirtatious waltz, pretending to sing to the rich fella, but she's directing every word straight at Marcello. Here's Musetta's Waltz with Yolanda Cadenassis playing harp.

0: A Look at the Seasons, according to Edward German. That one was called Summer, The Harvest Dance, with Andrew Penny on the podium conducting the RTE Concert Orchestra. I'm Scott Blankenship.
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3: Good Thursday afternoon. Sure is hot and stuffy out there. We'll have some showers and thunderstorms tonight with a low of 70. A chance of showers and thunderstorms on Friday with a high of 87. And a slight chance of some showers on Saturday with a high of 82. On QED 89.3.
4: Jetzt wünsche ich Ihnen viel Vergnügen, einen wunderbaren Konzertabend hier in der Elbphilharmonie. Ich freue mich, dass es wieder losgeht und wünsche Ihnen auch ganz, ganz viel Freude mit dem Pittsburgh Symphony Orchestra, Manfred Honeck und Augustin Hadelich. Viel Spaß!
5: What did you think of the visit to Hamburg, Germany?
6: Oh, Hamburg's always a treat. The hall has a great clarity to it. It's so visually interesting. You got to make sure you stay focused when you have a few bars of rest or something and not get distracted by all of the amazing architecture. But you can hear so well across the stage, and from what I hear, the audience as well, it's very clear. And there's a special energy always when we come to play at such a fantastic hall.
5: Now, tonight was special because there was an American theme, and Maestro Honeck explained it during the intermission with, I believe it was like the program note writer. She was described as a dramaturg, somebody who writes about music. But there was some laughter because Manfred was talking about his Czech relationship to Dvorak and Dvorak and the New World and everything. But the whole concert had a fun American theme.
6: Yeah, right. It started off with Simon, four Black American dances that were exciting and bluesy and a lot of American sounds from that. And then Augustine, of course, with the barber violin concerto was phenomenal. Just so clear. And again, on this stage, we could bring dynamics to a new level where everything is so clear. And then Dvorak New World, a warhorse, but it's always a delight to play. It's so well crafted and so many memorable tunes. So glad to bring that program here.
5: What would you like people who are driving in their car listening to WQED-FM, what would you like them to know about this trip that the Pittsburgh Symphony is taking to you?
6: I hope we're making you proud. You know, we're bringing the Pittsburgh sound all around Europe, and the audiences seem to respond enthusiastically, and we're bringing the best, I think, that we can of our Pittsburgh culture on the road with us.

0: was being said at the front of the concert. You asked if you could speak in German. There was a little laughter, but the presenter was talking to the audience, and then at intermission, you were explaining the American theme of the program. Is that what was going on?
1: Yes. I mean, I had a small talk in front of the audience. They asked me to do that and explain a little bit the way I see Dvorak's Ninth Symphony, the way we play it, and so I answered some questions and also some anecdotes about my experiences with the Dvorak Ninth Symphony when I first played it in my life or conducted it in my life. So that was very nice communication, and that's I like that, you know, just to talk like we do in Pittsburgh as well, you know.
0: You have such a beautiful sense of humor, and several times in your remarks during the intermission, there was laughter from the audience. What made them smile?
1: Well, it's spontaneity, you know, just to talk a little bit about some elements which scares you, and some of the moments in the symphony which are important. How scared I was when I first conducted it, you know. So I did not, for example, you know, when there was also the grandson of Dvorak appeared to me after a concert in Prague, you know. He looked like Dvorak himself, so I was a little bit scared, you know. I was not sure, is it a ghost or so, like. But it was actually nice that he told me that he's Mr. Dvorak, so I was very, very amazed.
0: I'll see you in Switzerland. Yeah. Auf Wiedersehen. Yeah. Have some schlaf tonight.
1: Yeah,
0: and
1: thank you.
0: A little rest before the plane.
1: Absolutely.
0: The
1: it's a great pleasure to make this fantastic tour with this great orchestra. It was amazing. I'm very proud of them.

0: show. Tony, it's so great to be with you here in Hamburg, Germany.
1: Yeah, yes. Philharmonie. How exciting. Wasn't it fantastic? What did you think?
2: Oh, it was an amazing concert, an amazing hall. Amazing to see the people's reaction to the Pittsburgh Symphony Orchestra. It's truly makes you proud to, as they say, watch the world applaud the Pittsburgh Symphony.
0: Michelle, what did you think?
3: Oh my gosh. The Pittsburgh Symphony continues to impress me with how brilliant they play, no matter where they are and no matter what the schedule is. And tonight's performance was fabulous. I loved the programming. I loved the Carlos Simon piece. It was just a great way to begin. We had commissioned that piece, and it's fabulous. But the symphony and Mahonik are just brilliant. They're brilliant. I'm so proud of them. It's been fun.
0: What would you want folks listening to the radio, they're in their car, driving to work, hearing our comments, what would you want them to know about this trip? You've said it in many ways already, but put a fine point on it. What do you think Pittsburgh should know?
2: Well, they should be very proud of how this orchestra represents the city of Pittsburgh to the world.
3: I totally agree. This Pittsburgh Symphony is such a great representation of the richness of our culture in the Pittsburgh area and the community over history, and it's just emblematic of what we offer. And I hope it encourages people to consider, if they come to the States, coming to Pittsburgh.
0: Could you explain what went on here? Montfort greeted fans, basically. People came backstage, as they always do, and wanted to say hello and tell them how great the concert was. Did you hear anything of interest? Did you pick up any intelligence here of the conversation?
2: Well, it was just interesting. Actually, what I picked up was just the reception of all these people. The warmth and the exuberance with which they accepted this orchestra was beyond what you would expect. And I think it is beyond what they normally even demonstrate. So quite exciting.
3: Interesting. We were talking to some people that had been to all of a week of performances at Salzburg, and they said that of all the symphonic groups, no matter where they were from, including the Vienna Philharmonic, the Pittsburgh Symphony did outshine all of them, which is quite a testimony.

0: Selections from The Indian Queen by Henry Purcell. That was Jean Lemon conducting the ensemble Tafa Musik.
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3: This week's WQED Organ Series takes you to the South Hills. On July 17th, 2025, John Tillian gave a recital at Westminster Presbyterian Church. The concert featured music of Bach, Karg Ellert, and Franck. 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
0: Claude Debussy borrowed a French nursery rhyme about kids who can't go back to the woods and dressed it up in enough orchestral shimmer that you forget that it was ever a children's song. Spring Rounds is Debussy's May Day party. Strings glissando like they've already had a few drinks, and the woodwinds won't stop chattering about spring. It's the kind of spring awakening piece that sounds less like flowers blooming and more like a whole orchestra waking up on the wrong side of winter. Stay with me for Image for Orchestra, Spring Rounds, coming up in 5 minutes.

0: by Joseph Fiala. That was an English horn concerto with Albrecht Mayer playing the English horn. He was also conducting the Potsdam Chamber Academy. Jeromita Linares by Carlos Guastavino is on the way, and a fugal concerto by Gustav Holst. Stay with me.
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2: This will actually be the 55th anniversary of the Log House Arts Festival. 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We're going to have someone do a sound bath meditation demonstration, and it's going to be really exciting.
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0: Here's a seaworthy piece of music by Gustav Holst. He was actually traveling across the Atlantic in the spring of 1923 to deliver a series of lectures and conduct his music at a festival at the University of Michigan. A fugal concerto is next, with Catherine Greenbank, oboe, Julia Beauregard Cogan, flute, and the St. Paul Chamber Orchestra.

0: Jaramita Linares by Carlos Fuastivino, with Camarata Barloche and Pablo Cohen playing the guitar.
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0: 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Here's Enrique Batiz conducting the Royal Philharmonic Orchestra

0: Nice way to ease to the end of the hour with two nocturnal impressions written by Manuel Ponce. Enrique Batiz conducting the Royal Philharmonic Orchestra.
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2: 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Evenings are much better with classical QED 89.3.